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Baby X, Evansville's classic rock. Tom Petty, a little breakdown. It's Flim. It's almost like a flashback, me to be in the time slot again. Doing the night show this week while certain people in the building are on vacay. Doing a little shuffle on the lineup here. Got Scott Steele doing afternoons all this week. Temple doing her thing in the middays. And, of course, Dave Mahoney in the morning is kind of how this is going to lay out during the week. A wild Sunday for your Father's Day. Hopefully Dad was able to shut down the grill in time and take shelter and stuff, and hopefully his grill's okay. My dad got to get some outdoor grilling done yesterday as well, and let me tell you, we had some Hawaiian burgers and some Hawaiian chicken, and it was phenomenal. Okay, and when the sirens started going off, my brother's German Shepherd was howling along. Both times. 107.5 WABX and Bon Jovi.

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0: AC/DC. It's Evansville's Classic Rock 107.5 WABX. And hell's bells. That's what a lot of people were saying yesterday when it got all tornadic in the middle of summer. Usually we expect that mess like in April or May here in the tri-state. And it really didn't happen too terribly much. And then all of a sudden yesterday, and now it's like cold, like we're spending summers in northern Canada or something, eh? Just warm enough to warm the frozen lakes that the ice road truckers drive on, eh? Yeah. Dude, I'm ready for it to warm back up again. Enough of the tornadic crap. It was pretty funny seeing Sean's dog howl along to it, though. I will say that. What happened as far as the tornadoes? Folks affected by the tornadoes, definitely going to be in our thoughts. And, you know, if you have the means, help somebody out that needs help in these situations. That's what being a good neighbor is for, after all, right? Doors, Pearl Jam, you're fixing Floyd on the way, and then kicking things off, Little Blue Oyster Cult. Yeah, that song. So get your air cowbell ready. That one's kicking off the Black Rock next.
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4: Recovery after a holiday weekend's always a rough one, especially the Monday coming back. Anything eventful happen on Father's Day? Everything good? Okay, just checking. I don't want to be Captain Obvious here, but a lot of... our neighbors and friends got rocked, not in a fun way. So we'll keep them in our thoughts tonight, and we'll rock on with some great 80s rock tonight. Some Neil Young, Tesla, and some Faith No More coming up. 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

At first, they were saying there's no chance, and you know what, that they're going to reform and get back together and go on tour next year. But stranger things have happened. Now it's seeming like that may actually come to fruition after all. Faith No More, an epic from 89. It's your 80s date, 107.5 WABX. Speaking of songs from 89, this one right here, a politically charged song responding to former President George H.W. Bush's speech, Thousand Points of Light. Neil Young's retort, if you will. 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

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Why wouldn't you want to break the rules that are on those signs? 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

0: feels so good. It's such a vibe, that song right there. Wrapping up tonight's edition of your 80s and 8 Van Halen, 107.5 WABX. It's our weeknightly celebration of the decade of decadence. Your hair bands, your arena rockers, new wavers, maybe some early 80s punk rockers in the mix too. We'll do it again in less than 24 for your Tuesday night edition of your 80s and 8. Got some Skinner, Stones, and the Chili Peppers on the way.
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I really, that song kind of transcends the generations, too. I mean, if you've been in that situation, just that whole deal, then that song just like, wow, yeah, I really can identify with the person in that song because I've been there. 107.5 WABX, one of my all-time favorite requested songs here in the Rock Penthouse. Because, and if you heard the story before, you know why. The collect call from an inmate in Vandenberg County Correction Facility, found a way to get around the whole collect call business by, instead of stating his name, said, "Hey, play Free Bird." And there it was. And there it happened.

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0: Dave Mahoney in the morning, Evans Rose Classic Rock. 107.5 WABX and the Marshall Tucker Band. It's Flim. Earlier today, around high noon, Temple taking you back to the year 1977. Kicking off today's timeline, Skynyrd and That Smell. Whew, can you smell what they's cooking? I think it involved lots of booze and some of them funny cigarettes. Call it a hunch. Climax Blues Band, couldn't get it right after that. When's the last time you heard us play that one? Exactly. Kansas, Carry On Wayward Son, one of their staples right there. And Don't Stop, Fleetwood Mac. Finishing out the timeline for the year 1977. Of course, your timeline brought to you by Space Monkey Records. If at any time you hear a song or an artist play during the timeline, rest assured, Space Monkey Records has it on vinyl. Don't just take my word for it, though. See for yourself. Riverside and 41 at Space Monkey Records. That's Bon Jovi, you're fixing Floyd, and AC/DC on the way.
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Can my brain just wandered off on a tangent while that song's playing, as it often does, if you haven't noticed. Think back to the whole cures everything, those snake oil salesmen. They'll come to those towns in the 1800s, right? You realize that a lot of the stuff that is currently on the Schedule 1 list was in those elixirs. I'm not even... we're well aware that a certain substance was in Coca-Cola when it first launched, and that is why, the real reason why people were lined up around the block, because they had to get the face of Coca-Cola. Yeah. And apparently some of those elixirs had some really sketchy opiates, and yes, heroin was in some of them. And you're like, what? Hey, they come up with all kinds of crazy gimmicks to try and sell their cures everything. I wonder how many people it killed instead of cured. Probably more than it cured. Call it a hunch. Aerosmith, WABX.

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1: And discipline remains mercifully.
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Now sounds kind of like Sunday night. Man. In all seriousness, though, we are thinking about those folks that were affected by those storms that rolled through here. I kind of consider myself fortunate that my spot didn't get totally demolished by those storms, because totally could have. Here I am griping about my Jeep malfunctioning here lately, and I got to order an ECM or something, or and hope that that fixes the issue. And there are people that just lost their houses. I mean, small potatoes compared to what they're dealing with in the grand scheme of things. So, you know, if you have the means, reach out to some of your neighbors that have been affected by these storms. And just, you know, do some good here in the community, man. Metallica, 107.5 WABX.

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that all that whistling ain't going to get you nowhere. It might get some of those to respond with a tell them you're number one with a different finger. With the exception, of course, somebody who might be famous or sharply dressed who know we got some cash. At least the gold diggers will be like jumping on board there anyway. Money talks. 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

0: 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Whole lot of love. Getting the let out for you. It's Flem. I got some Don Henley, Def Leppard, Queen just around the corner. Ordinarily, you would be joining me weekday afternoons for the WABX Triple Play, brought to you by Liberty Federal Credit Union. Not tomorrow, though. Tomorrow's Two for Tuesday. Has double shots, double doses of your favorite rockers to get you through your workday. That's going on after Dave Mahoney in the morning and till 7, till I take over, right? Now, we've kind of flip-flopped it this week. So, on Wednesday, it's going to be Scott Steele, again, kicking off your ride home with a triple dose. One of your favorite rockers is going to be the Stones, kicking off your ride home for your Wednesday.
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7: 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I tell my neighbors about them. I tell pretty much everybody about them.
0: All right. 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

Brothers, Evansville's Classic Rock, 107.5 WABX. I watched one of them YouTube videos. Now, as far as that goes, the accuracy of what's being said on said videos, take it with a grain of salt, right? But allegedly, the other members of the Doobie Brothers kind of resented Michael McDonald being brought in, even though he's actually a pretty funny, laid-back kind of guy. You know, his sense of humor apparently is as warped as mine. And also, he's from St. Louis, so that kind of tells us why, I guess. Right? But apparently, there was kind of a resentment in the band because, you know, their roots, which you could kind of tell China Grove right there, they were starting to be more commercial and more yacht rock, and that wasn't what they were going for. Yeah. But, you know, on the business side of things, they loved him, you know. Eventually he went solo, you know, and I mean, he still talks to the guys, you know, from what I gather. 107.5 WABX and Motley Crue.

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0: Girls, honky-tonk women are up to down to party? Down for a good time? Hey, I'm all about it, man. Stones, 107.5 WABX. Let's talk Summer Smash right quick, okay? Now, you'll be listening to the Rock Workforce with Temple all this week to score those Summer Smash tickets. Now, in case you've been living under a rock, you have no idea what I'm talking about. Summer Smash at the Vandenberg 4-H Center is happening July 10th and 11th. And we're talking some of the biggest names in monster trucks going to be competing, including Avenger, Bounty Hunter, Sharkbite, and so many more. Want to win those tickets? Play Heard a Rock Song just after 1. Temple will give you those rock song lyrics. You hear that song play with the lyrics in it, you're a certain caller, you're going to win those tickets to Summer Smash from 107.5 WABX. We'll do some Judas Priest, Journey, and Tom Petty in just a few.
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So many people that got to go see Journey, their final Frontier tour this past Wednesday. Man, they are going to keep that in their memory for quite some time, I would imagine, right? Maybe the rest of their days. It's practically a sold-out show there. And put it in perspective, they did not show up in Evansville at all. The tour when it was the Robert Stadium days, because they were selling out big arenas back in the 80s, just to put it in perspective there. So we were very fortunate the Journey decided to come to town. 107.5 WABX of Judas Priest.

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AC/DC, it's Evansville's Classic Rock, 107.5 WABX. It's Flem. I had this discussion a while back with my significant other, and it seems like we're both kind of night people. We are not morning people. I mean, we might wake up briefly in the morning and use the bathroom because, like, we're old, but we're going right back to bed. We can't really do the sleep till noon thing anymore like I used to do it in my college. You know, even though I'm past the half century mark, I realize that a good part of me still is that goofy college kid. Still that guy. On that note, and even talking about the significant other, I mean, she was very happy to see me on Father's Day.

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I decided to make sure my wife woke up with a big smile on her face this morning. 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
5: So ever since the World Cup has started, we've been talking about all these foreign tourists that are coming to the United States, many of them for the very first time, and some of the things that they are experiencing. Of course, we talked about the Waffle House and people going out and experiencing American culture. And by and large,

0: most of the stuff that I've seen, at least, has been like overwhelmingly positive. Like people are enjoying their experiences in the U.S. And if you're a Scottish soccer fan that managed to drink Boston out of beer, I can imagine that you'd probably be having a pretty good time.
1: You would think so.
0: But soccer fans are just a good time.
1: They want to have a good time.
0: They just want to have a rip-roaring good time and enjoy the game.
1: They traveled across the world to come watch their country play a boring-ass game.
0: But one thing that has really leapt to the top of the consciousness of the experiences that many of these foreigners are having when they come to the United States for the first time is they've never experienced ranch dressing. Like we have here.
1: Do they not have ranch dressing in other countries?
0: I mean, I've thought about this because I've you know, traveled around Europe and stuff like that, and I'm not as big of a ranch fan as my wife is, but thinking back on it, no, I don't think that you can just order a side of ranch at any restaurant over in the UK.
1: I mean, the vast majority of things that I'm eating ranch with are chicken wings. And
0: But some people like dip their pizza in ranch, some people dip their fries in ranch.
1: Yeah.
0: There's no restaurant in the United States that I can think of where you can't get ranch as a side. Whether it's a sit-down restaurant or a fast food restaurant. I mean, I remember my glory days of waiting tables at Outback Steakhouse. One of the big calling cards when you'd get that plate of the cheese fries. I don't know if you've ever had the cheese fries at Outback Steakhouse, Mahoney, but they are elite.
1: Oh, yeah.
0: Is that the ranch is homemade.
1: Texas ranch.
0: No, it's homemade.
1: Well, no, the Texas ranch is the superior of all the ranches, in my opinion.
0: Is it really? I don't even know about the Texas
1: ranch. Do you not have a Texas ranch at Outback?
0: No, I just said the ranch was made in-house.
1: No, it wasn't a Texas ranch.
2: It was Australian ranch.
0: Yeah, come on. It's Outback Steakhouse.
1: But you didn't have like a spicy ranch?
0: No.
1: Like offering at Outback?
0: No.
1: So that's only a Lone Star thing?
0: Yeah. Okay. Oh, so you're going to bring this back to Lone Star and try to assert your dominance that Lone Star is better than Outback?
1: I'm just saying that Texas ranch that we had at Lone Star was top tier.
0: Okay. No, we did not. But so these tourists that are coming in are experiencing ranch for the first time, and they love it so much that when they've seen their game and they're getting ready to go home, they're trying to bring some ranch with them so that way they can introduce ranch to their loved ones and their friends and family back in the homeland. But they're having a problem is that once they get to security, they're realizing that most of the ranch that they bought, of course, is more than 3.4 ounces, and they can't get it through TSA. And so now TSA has had to come out and ask people to stop chugging ranch because they don't.
1: Believe that. That sounds just ridiculous.
0: There's people at the gates that don't want to just throw it away, and so they're like, "Let me get one last hoof."
2: That is so hilarious. Do you remember whenever one of our old producers got on Barstool actually for chugging ranch through a beer bong?
0: Yeah.
2: Oh, can you genuinely imagine doing that?
0: Wasn't that like a Hidden Valley promotion or something where they're like, come out and do something crazy with the ranch, and there's people taking baths and ranch and everything else. And our producer decided to take a beer bong and chug it. So yeah, no, I can't imagine that, Audrey. That's
2: so foul. But I mean, people are doing that at TSA.
0: At TSA now.
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Look at that mama, she got it thicken in the cameraman. And we could have some. And he's up there. What's that? Hawaiian noises. He's banging on the bongos like a

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2: Some big news coming out of the fast food world. Mahoney, McDonald's has apparently gotten wind of the displeasure that you have had with them, of course, with the introduction of the Big Arch. I mean, that was
3: And then they stole it away from us.
2: They tried to win you back, and it worked. It's like when maybe your relationship is going through a hard time.
3: Well, I'm
2: going
3: to change.
2: And
3: I'm going to be better.
2: You say you're going to change, and you go through the process of flying to Hawaii to renew your vows.
3: Yeah.
2: and then it works for a little while. And then all of a sudden, all of those promises get stripped away once again.
3: Back to their old ways, Dave. Yeah. What are they doing now?
2: So they're trying to win you back. And I'm curious if there's anything, because you've talked about how you don't really have a taste for the McRib.
3: I don't anymore.
2: Like, that comes and goes anyhow, but that's kind of a normal thing for them. I'm curious if maybe this is the thing that is going to do it for you, because I have heard you talk about these in the past. McDonald's is bringing back its original fried apple pie for a limited time release.
4: The OG.
2: So the item has been off the U.S. menus for about 34 years.
4: And I'm curious. I was born and then they took it off of the menu?
2: Yeah, you were born and they're like, they just gave it up.
4: That's my favorite thing to eat is apple pie.
2: Yeah, but so I'm curious.
3: Ooh, okay, so I mean, yeah, I like the current apple pie where it is now, and I kind of had forgotten, Dave, what the original one, so I just like...
4: Is it the Hot Pocket looking one?
3: Dude, it looks just like kind of like a chimichanga.
4: Oh.
2: Yeah, so...
3: And I forgot how flaky and crispy it is.
2: Yeah, it was crispy, had the deep fried crust, the warm apple cinnamon filling.
3: Oh, yeah, yeah, yeah.
2: The one that they have today, I mean, we can all agree, like the current apple pies are good.
3: Yeah.
2: But they're not like great.
3: I always get two.
2: Yeah.
3: Yeah.
4: Okay. You do?
3: Yeah.
4: I'm
3: an apple pie guy. Yeah. My love for American pie, you know, it got me.
2: Are you eating both of them?
3: You know, one of them. Don't ask about what the other's used for. But, you know, I haven't thought about what the original apple pie has looked like in forever. And it's bringing back tons of memories. This is exciting.
2: And it's starting basically right now. So today is the day when they're starting to roll them out at almost
4: all McDonald's locations.
2: What time? I'm worried, though, because they've come out and said, even before the release, that this was for a limited time.
3: Another limited time.
2: So I worry that, you know, this is another thing that's going to make Mahoney go, I've got to go to McDonald's.
4: I'm going to DoorDash.
3: They're doing just enough to keep me around.
2: Yeah.
3: You know, they've got this thing down to a science.
4: Will DoorDash, you think, deliver?
2: Are you trying to get them delivered right now to the studio?
4: Apple pies to the studios.
2: You do not need apple pies right now.
4: You don't. Relax.
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1: We're singing and humming the tunes.
2: Some of the biggest rock songs ever released. You are trying to figure out what they are with 30 seconds on the clock for each one of them. Mahoney and Audrey available as lifelines should you need them. And Jeff is joining us today. Jeff, good to have you. Are you ready for your first one?
3: Yes, sir, I am.
2: All right, 170,000 views on this one. Here we go.

0: Boom.
1: Bam.
2: Whoa.
1: That was pretty good.
2: Let me tell you, I have always said that classic rock is theater kids, and that guy proved it. That sounded amazing.
1: I mean, 170,000 views, pretty popular. Over to you, Jeff. Do you know it?
3: Yeah, that's Alone by Heart.
1: It is. Well done.
2: Wow, I want to hear that again, dude. That's so good. Who was that?
4: That guy's new.
1: His name is Bob Judel. Judelina, I think.
2: Never be able to spell that.
1: Judelina.
4: He's got a lot. He's really good.
1: We'll be hearing more from him.
4: Yeah.
1: Here you are.
5: Till now, always get by on my own. I never really cared until I met you.
2: So clean.
1: And to do it a cappella. Wow.
2: Wow, impressive. Bravery.
1: All right, the next one here, 181,000 views. Let's see if you can get this one too, Jeff.

0: Oh, God.
1: That was...
0: How did that have more
1: views? My sleep paralysis to me.
2: Because that is art, Dave.
0: Is it? Okay, Jeff, do you know that one?
3: I could not get that. I need a lifeline if Mahoney can help out with that one.
2: It's Alice in Chains.
0: Mm-hmm.
2: And Mana Box.
0: There you go. Nice t-shirt. That was
3: yikes.
0: Terrible. All right, so you can win it right here with a full point, but you get no more lifelines because you
1: Lane
0: have 2 points.
1: Is that Lane
0: from
1: the grave?
0: Lane, that I'm trying to come out? All right, this next one is the most popular one of the day. 297,000 views. You're on your own, but if you get a full point here, you win. If not, we go into the last
1: one. Got it, Jeff. Yeah.

0: That's 30 seconds right there. Over to you, Jeff, for the win. Do you know it?
1: Fleetwood Mac, The Chain.
0: Yes, sir.
2: Dave and Mahoney.
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0: 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It's your butt.
1: Oh, okay. 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
1: From the WABX newsroom, I'm Amy Adams. The National Weather Service in Paducah has confirmed at least 14 tornadoes touched down during Sunday night storms. On Monday, drive-by inspections were done with the help of local emergency management agencies and Homeland Security. Following Monday's findings, we now know that there was one tornado each in Wayne and White County, Illinois, and a total of six tornadoes in Warwick County, three in Gibson County, and one each in Dayton.

and his roommate, Castor Clarence, stabbed him. He and Castor argued at work about which one of them was the leader. Once at home, the argument turned physical. Blood droplets could be seen on the sidewalk and in front of the house. Castor was booked into the Vandenberg County Jail on charges of battery with a deadly weapon. From the WABX Newsroom, I'm Amy Adams.

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1: Audrey walked in this morning speaking exclusively Spanish.
2: Hola. I'm back from Costa Rica.
1: She said, buenos dias.
2: Buenos dias, señores.
1: World Cup, Audrey.
2: Yes, I am very much into football now.
3: How do you say, oh, I'm so sorry in Spanish?
2: I'm sorry. Lo siento.
0: Dave and Mahoney.
4: I asked if I'd get a colonoscopy early. She's like, you can't get one unless you're paying out of pocket until you're 45.
3: Oh, really?
4: Otherwise, your insurance won't cover it.
3: And you're like, well, they make an exception for me because I really want my buddy.
4: Yeah, I was like, this is more of a recreational colonoscopy I'm looking for.
0: Dave and Mahoney.
3: Man was arrested after meeting an undercover officer and attempting to sell him what he claimed was meth. He allegedly provided a substance that was actually kosher salt.
2: Ever done a line of salt before? I have done a line of salt. Just lick it off.
4: Yep, there's times where I just go into my pantry and I lick my hand, pour some of the salt on it, and then lick it again.
3: You're kidding, right?
4: No, not at all.
3: I think it's time that we had a talk.
2: All right.
0: And now, this is Dave and Mahoney.
3: Hello, friends, and thank you for joining us on this Tuesday. Got some good news and some bad news to kick things off today. What would you like first there, Mahoney?
4: Dave, why don't we start today's show with some bad news?
3: Yeah, the good news and the bad news, both super speeder related today. The bad news is there was a guy in northern Arizona near Flagstaff that

0: Troopers pulled over on June the 11th. He was going 106 miles per hour in a 65. So you think probably on the interstate. But the reason why he got pulled over, or his excuse for going 106 miles per hour, is why this has made national news.
1: What was it?
0: He was in a rush to get to his LARPing event. You guys know what LARPing is?
2: Live action role playing.
0: So you're dressed up in a little costume of sorts.
3: I wish they would have said what the LARP was.
0: And introduce my friends and do some LARP.
2: Most of it's medieval battle.
3: Most of it is. But I got an uncle who likes to like reenact war.
2: Oh, I don't know. They don't call themselves LARPers. They call themselves
3: reenactors.
2: Reenactors, not LARPers.
3: Ah. Okay, so LARPing is traditionally a medieval fantasy
2: D&D style
3: role
2: stuff.
3: Play.
2: Yeah.
0: Mm. And you simultaneously, and I don't mean to dog LARPers here, but I'm going to. Can you simultaneously be cool and also a LARPer?
2: Hell yeah, man. Dude, like, I'm envious.
3: Hell yeah.
2: I am envious of anybody who is like...
3: Fantasy's back, man.
2: Who really, truly enjoys stuff.
3: Yeah.
0: Feels anything.
2: Yeah. The older I get, the harder it is.
3: I was just talking about this over the weekend and with you guys casually a lot more recently. Anybody who has a hobby...
0: Yeah.
3: Like, most people really don't have hobbies. So, yeah, Dave, back off this guy. Unless... There's a certain threshold of dork, though, for your LARPing. Like, what was he dressed as while he was pulled over?
0: I made a huge mistake. It said a driver in Northern Arizona. I just assumed that this was a man.
3: It's a lady.
0: It's a lady.
3: Oh, yeah. And
0: she got arrested for criminal speeding.
2: I don't like that, though, man. I mean, unless you're driving like super recklessly, you could be driving 106. It's fine.
3: She's going to be going to prison or jail dressed as like a fairy.
0: They added, because she must have been an a-hole or something, because, like, they arrested her.
2: She's ugly.
0: And then they also said that she was speeding to save a fictional realm, and that's no excuse.
3: Okay. Oh, man. You can't put people on the spectrum in jail.
2: I mean...
3: That feels like a crime in and of itself.
2: What was that? Like, okay, let's just say, they're saying the speed limit is 65. Everybody's going at least 80. Yeah. So truly, it feels like 25 over.
0: Is that the logic?
2: In my mind, like when I'm speeding to work every morning, everybody else around me is going just as fast, if not faster.
0: Well, some good news today as well also has to do with super speeders. This guy got pulled over because they were street racing. This is down in Florida, going 110 miles per hour in a 45.
2: That's a little different. Yeah. That's a residential area, most likely.
0: There was a video of the incident because there was these two vehicles that were lined up next to each other. One looked like some sort of souped-up vehicle. The other one was a Corvette, and the Corvette is the one that got pulled over, and the guy that was driving the vehicle was 85 years old.
3: Did you guys watch this video? Yeah. Oh, it's been circulating online, and he's just like, man, I'm out here driving, and he was smoking a cigarillo.
0: Cigarillo?
3: He's got this thin little cigar.
2: He's living the life. Dude, this dude's 85, got a Corvette.
0: He's got a Corvette.
2: A cigarillo.
0: And a black and mild, man.
2: He's ready to roll.
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1: Here's your 14 First Alert forecast. Mostly sunny today with a high of 82. Overnight, increasing clouds with a low around 60. Tomorrow, partly cloudy with a high of 84 and a 20% chance of a stray shower. Thursday, partly to mostly cloudy with a high of 86 and a 50% chance of showers and storms. I'm meteorologist Arden Gregory on 107.5 WABX.
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1: Audrey, you're very open about going to therapy. Have you ever had any strange encounters with a therapist where you're like, this doesn't seem fully appropriate? Or has everyone that you've gone and seen been very professional?
2: I had to break up with my therapist. My not now, but my about a year ago therapist.
1: Why?
2: Because she divulged information about her life to me that made it almost next to impossible for me to kind of like talk to her about my life. Would you like to know?
1: I would absolutely like to know.
2: So this was kind of like during a big transitional shift in my life, right, of like moving and just things that I was kind of airing out as like things that were tough for me.
1: Sure.
2: And she goes, well, I'm actually going to have to take maternity leave. Oh, dude, guys, I can't even believe this. She goes, I'm going to have to take maternity leave because I am, you know, about to have a baby. And I just lost my husband a month ago.
1: Oh my God. So you're sitting here going, well,
2: my life's a little hard because I don't get to see my husband every day.
1: Right. Or like I have to pack up and move. Yeah. And she's like, I'm about to have a baby and my husband just died a couple of weeks ago.
2: Yeah. Wow. So I had to break up with her.
1: Oh, that sucks.
2: After the maternity leave gave it a good breather, like a good departure. Like I didn't, you know, reschedule after that.
1: Yeah, just a smooth
2: but
1: break.
2: But what do you mean? And you can't do that. I mean, like, you just can't do that.
1: I thought it was going to go the other way, where like she told you such like trivial stuff that she was dealing with that you just lost all respect for.
3: Yeah, like she was making some bad life choices. You're like,
1: why am I getting my advice from you? And you're even a bigger mess than I am.
2: No. That was pretty monumental.
1: Well, tell me if you think that this would be something that you would dump a therapist over. There is a psychiatrist in Boca Raton who has his license suspended in emergency fashion after a number of his patients, his female patients, by the way, that he was doing telehealth sessions with. So it wasn't even like
2: in person.
1: It was, you know, online. He was asking them to undress or wear revealing clothing during mental health appointments.
2: Ooh. What a weirdo.
1: What?
2: That's an absolute predator, and I hope that he gets his license removed and never is able to practice again.
1: Yeah, according to the complaints, he was requesting that patients adjust lighting and cameras to show specific parts of their bodies, including the chest and pelvic areas. Some patients say that he was asking for photos of their bodies and was making comments about physical features unrelated to the medical treatment that they were getting.
2: If you don't think that this is like something that would be something that you could even conceptualize is like, how could somebody do this? There's a documentary. Have you watched this about the McDonald's phone call guy who was basically he was just calling McDonald's around the country and was telling people to like, oh, there is a person who works there that's got brown hair who's stealing and she's about 19 years old.
1: I remember that story. Then they would have
2: lock
1: like the
2: her up in the office.
1: They would have the manager like take her in the office and
2: make
1: force her
2: undress.
1: Yes.
2: And multiple McDonald's did this.
1: Yeah, I remember that story.
2: That is an insane story.
1: Yeah.
2: So for somebody who's able to do that without having the guy or like, you know, a mental health practice.
1: Right.
2: I mean, what the hell? I mean,
1: the way he was
2: so malleable,
1: framing
2: this
1: is he was calling it body check-ins as well. So obviously your mental health can sometimes affect your physical appearance. And he was saying that he wanted to monitor their physical progress as they were going through these sessions. And he was getting these women to do it.
2: No, I'm as shocking as it is. I'm not shocked. Shocked by the art of persuasion.
3: And if they're going to him for trust issues and stuff beforehand,
1: right.
3: God man.
2: Lock him up.
0: Yep. 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

0: less accurate than the tabloids,
1: but equally entertaining,
0: is Pop Trash
1: on Dave and Mahoney.
2: Toy Story 5 came out this past weekend. I went to see it with the kids, and I will say, very good. I thought it was, you know, a nice nod to the franchise as a whole, very timely as well, because it's the toys battling against, you know, like iPads and tablets and things like that. Basically, just the new technology that's eating up all the kids' attention. And yeah. I thought it was very, very well done.
3: So just a modern take on what is going on in the world of toys.
2: Yeah, because, I mean, I looked it up because I'm like, when did the first Toy Story come out?
3: 30 years ago.
2: Yeah.
3: 95, I think,
2: 1995,
3: right?
2: Over 30 years ago.
4: Wow.
2: It's
3: been a long time, and the animation, you know, it's funny because it plays tricks on us because you look at, like, I haven't seen Toy Story 5, I've seen Toy Story 4.
2: Yeah.
3: You know, and you think, like, Toy Story 4, you remember Toy Story 1 looking just like that, but then when you go back and you look, it did not.
2: Oh, my kids actually mentioned that because they were, like, getting ready to go see Toy Story 5 and to do the, you know, they were prepping.
3: Wanting to watch all the other ones.
2: And they were like, man, the first one looks so old. And you're like, well, it is.
3: Yeah.
2: It's over 30 years old.
3: You're like, I was 15 when this came out.
2: They're saying worldwide, $312 million over opening weekend, about $170 million domestically. I mean, I had to look at numerous different showtimes to even
3: find. How busy was the theater?
2: It was packed. I mean, I think sold out. The previous showings, because we wanted to go to one like an hour earlier.
3: Yeah.
2: Totally sold out. Impossible to get into. So we ended up having to go to like a 7:15 one, which is pretty late for us with like the little kids.
3: Yeah.
2: But yeah, I mean, just absolute jam.
3: When you want to talk about movies with absolute banger ratings that have just held up, I mean, I don't think there's another series out there that has had the kind of ratings that Toy Story does. This one, 94 fresh from the critics, 95% fresh from the audience. And, you know, you're talking, they're all in the 94. I think this is the lowest rated one. You know, like Toy Story's falling off and you're talking 94, 95% from both critics and the audience.
2: And I will say, as an adult, you know, taking the kids to go see it, like there's some like subtle adult humor in there. As well, that, you know, is totally going to go over the kids' heads, but you can hear the adults laughing at it. You know, there's just some funny stuff. It's very, very well done. Would recommend.
3: Do you think this is going to become a regular, like, watch for your kids in the home theater once it comes out?
2: Maybe. I mean, I think it's cute enough where you could certainly go back and rewatch it, you know, numerous times.
3: Were your kids fans of the Toy Story franchise before this, or is this
2: ish?
3: They like just kind of got.
2: They weren't, like, blown away by the idea that a new Toy Story was coming out.
3: Yeah.
2: It's not like a Minions movie or something like that.
3: Sure.
2: Because they get really amped up about those. Or even, like, Sonic, you know, the Mario movie they were really hyped about. But they were enthralled throughout the entire movie. Very well done. So everyone is mad at Giselle because, you know, over the weekend, of course, Father's Day took place.
4: This is so manufactured.
2: It is just the most ridiculous thing I've ever heard.
4: Manufactured hate online is so weird to me.
2: People are like, oh, she didn't say anything about Tom Brady being a great dad. You're like, yeah, because she's married to somebody else and they just had a baby.
4: She posted her now husband and then her father as a Happy Father's Day post.
3: Yeah, she divorced Tom Brady for a reason because he chose football
2: because
3: over her family.
2: Of a crappy dad.
4: Yeah. And everyone's up in arms that she didn't say Happy Father's Day to Tom.
3: Oh, I mean, everybody's up in arms. The
4: manufactured
3: his PR company, who controls X amount of bots, right?
2: Yeah, that's just the most ridiculous thing ever. Like,
4: who says that to their ex?
2: Right.
4: Who wishes a happy Father's Day, Mother's Day to their ex?
2: If I was the
4: you're married to someone else.
2: And my wife had, you know, some baby daddy in her life, and she's like getting on social media to say happy Father's Day to him, I'd be like, screw that
4: guy.
2: Those
4: are people who have never been divorced.
2: Exactly.
4: Like, you doing that, you have no freaking clue what you're talking about.
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2: Here's your 14 First Alert forecast. Mostly sunny today with a high of 82. Overnight, increasing clouds with a low around 60. Tomorrow, partly cloudy with a high of 84 and a 20% chance of a stray shower. Thursday, partly to mostly cloudy with a high of 86 and a 50% chance of showers and storms. I'm meteorologist Arden Gregory on 107.5 WABX.
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22: 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But, I mean, getting rid of the data trackers feels so important because they're mining our data to try to sell us stuff constantly.
7: And, Dave, it also just gets rid of all the people being able to just Google us and find out everything, like our address, our emails, our mom's maiden name, all that stuff. Into the wind and gone with Incogni.
22: Well, now there's a new way that they're tracking us. Isn't this fun? They're saying that they are developing new modern grocery carts, and they're now being equipped with cameras and tracking sensors and digital ad screens to sell you stuff while you're shopping at the grocery store.
7: They've had these, like, there's been some grocery stores over the years that have tried those electronic screens on the front of the carts, you know, like where the kids normally would sit, and they have ads on there, and I feel like they have those for a little while, then they break, and then they realize that, like, we don't want to replace these.
22: Yeah.
7: It costs way too much. But again, Dave, another thing that we don't need in our life track, like, why does everybody need to know every little thing about us when we're just trying to live? Like, oh, cool, so you're going to report back to my health company that I'm eating SpaghettiOs and meatballs 3 or 4 days a week, and now my health premiums are going to go up.
22: So here's one of the reasons why this drives me so crazy, you guys, is because I have operated my entire life under the understanding, blissfully, that I'm just not that interesting.
7: Right.
22: And so all of these things that are constantly tracking us, you don't need to know that. Like, you don't need that I'm going to the grocery store to buy some meat to grill out,
7: well,
22: some bananas.
7: Tracking you because you're interesting, Dave. Hmm? They're tracking you because they want to sell you more lube.
22: is that what it is?
7: Or better lube. Or, you know, a lube that's made cheaper and will net them more profit.
22: It just feels like we have, because of convenience, given up every aspect of our privacy.
7: Absolutely.
22: And that is really bothersome. Like, do you feel like there's going to be a revolt where...
7: No.
22: You don't think so?
7: I think everybody, everything's too... Well, one, it's convenience, it's cost, and there's really nothing that any of us can do because people can't agree on anything. And we're not going to all rally around something that we're like, oh, darn, they're tracking us, and how we need them to stop because most people don't care.
22: You don't think there's going to be, like, alcoves that pop up that are, like, tech-free zones eventually?
7: I mean, like the Mennonite communities and the Amish?
22: Sort of.
7: I mean, I think those exist. I don't, maybe those will grow some. But I think, you know, by and large, this is the hand that we've been dealt, and I don't think our politicians are particularly motivated to do anything because all of them are bought and paid for by these big tech companies and everybody who wants tracking.
22: It just feels like we've not yet run into an individual that has really been a tech overlord, if you will, that has the best interest of anyone but themselves.
7: No, they're all evil dragons, man. They all just hoard wealth and want power. You know, they are evil, evil, evil people. All of them. And unfortunately, the way that the world is right now, like, it's hard as it is, we all need money, we all need jobs, and they can, you know, most of them could probably just ruin us with that without even blinking an
23: Man,
7: eye.
23: Man, listen, Elon Musk, I know you listen to the show.
22: Of course he does.
23: Can you just buy me some patio furniture? I mean, that's all I'm asking for.
22: I just want a lounge chair by the pool or something,
23: like,
22: you know?
23: A lot of people are like in world hunger or like, you know, make it to where our healthcare is more affordable.
22: Eradicate disease.
23: Yeah, eradicate disease.
22: Yeah.
23: I just am asking as a simple person, just Can you just break off a piece?
0: You just want a couch?
23: I just want an outdoor couch.
22: Yeah, and if you could go ahead and like assemble it as well, because like that sort of thing.
23: Please have it delivered. And then also maybe can you give me a warranty? That's all I'm asking for. Simple things.
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1: From the WABX newsroom, I'm Amy Adams. The National Weather Service in Paducah has confirmed at least 14 tornadoes touched down during Sunday night storms. On Monday, drive-by inspections were done with the help of local emergency management agencies and Homeland Security. Following Monday's findings, we now know that there was one tornado each in Wayne and White County, Illinois, and a total of six tornadoes in Warwick County, three in Gibson County, and one each in Dale and Grandview, Indiana, and Hallsville, Kentucky. The tornado near Fort Branch was the strongest, having an 11.5-mile path and wind speeds around 115 miles per hour. Survey teams will be out again today. Residents in Owensville and Princeton say their storm sirens didn't go off Sunday night. Gibson County Sheriff Bruce Vanhoven said the sirens aren't the only thing residents should be relying on. They are alerts for people outside. You should always have a secondary or even another level of protection awareness, such as radios and local media. The Emergency Management Agency and Gibson County Commissioners are in charge of maintaining the 20-year-old sirens. One person is behind bars after the victim of a knife fight shows up at a hospital with a stab wound. He told officers that his roommate, Castor Clarence, stabbed him. He and Castor argued at work about which one of them was the leader. Once at home, the argument turned physical. Blood droplets could be seen on the sidewalk and in front of the house. Castor was booked into the Vandenberg County Jail on charges of battery with a deadly weapon. From the WABX Newsroom, I'm Amy Adams.

0: today.
1: Dave and Mahoney present, Are You Smarter Than a Community College Dropout?
2: Probably not.
3: Carmen joining us today to challenge Mahoney and Are You Smarter Than a Community College Dropout. Carmen, how far did you get in school?
4: High school.
3: Nice. Okay, so you versus Mahoney today. You're going to be asked the same six questions. You do have one pass today. It counts as a correct answer, so use that whenever you want. Mahoney is leaving the room right now.
5: Hi, Mahoney.
3: Best of luck to you. He's walking slowly, sorry.
5: He's walking as fast as he can.
3: All right, here we go, Carmen.
4: He's walking slowly. He's afraid of getting beat.
5: Oh, he had to actually close the door because he was trying to cheat by leaving it cracked.
3: All right, Carmen, here we go. Question number one. Which modern-day country was formerly known as Persia until 1935?
4: Iran.
3: Question number two. In grammar, what is the term for a word or phrase that reads the same backwards as it does forward?
4: A palindrome.
3: Question number three. Which state is the only state in the United States that starts with two vowels?
4: Iowa.
3: Question number four. The Conversation, Apocalypse Now, and The Godfather were all directed by which director? Got a multiple choice for you. Is it Francis Ford Coppola, Steven Spielberg, or Stanley Kubrick?
4: Francis Ford Coppola.
3: Question number five. Courteney Cox, famous from Friends and a number of other things, didn't get her big break in a movie or TV show, but in a music video for which musician?
4: Springsteen, Dancing in the Dark.
3: And final question for you. You still haven't used your pass, by the way, so you can just use it here if you want. Which country has won the most FIFA World Cup titles?
4: That one I'll pass on. I got an idea, but I'll pass on that.
3: What would you have guessed?
4: I would have said Brazil.
3: Okay. All right, Mahoney is going to re-enter the room. We'll see how he stacks up against Carmen today. I want you to know, Mahoney, that you probably didn't hear it, but he said that you were walking slowly out of the room because you were afraid of getting beat. So he was talking a little trash.
6: Mm-hmm. What was his name? Carmen?
3: Carmen, yeah.
6: Okay, Carmen.
5: Dave, you are manufacturing drama.
3: That's what he said.
5: Is that what he said?
3: That's what he said.
7: Okay, Carmen.
3: Yeah. All right, here we go, Mahoney. Question number one. Which modern-day country was formerly known as Persia until 1935?
7: Yeah. Something I don't do. It's Iran.
3: Iran is correct. Both of you said Iran. Both of you get the point there.
5: Iran.
3: Question number two. In grammar, what is the term for a word or phrase that reads the same backwards as forward?
7: Oh.
5: Take your time.
7: I'm going to pass. Is that... It's not a synonym.
3: No, it's not a synonym.
7: Is it an onomatopoeia or something?
3: Palindrome.
5: Yeah. I thought it was an onomatopoeia, too. What is an onomatopoeia?
7: I don't know. I just know that word.
3: I don't know, but if you're doing that, you should go get checked up. Question number three. Which state is the only state in the U.S. that starts with two vowels?
7: Iowa.
3: Yeah, both said Iowa. Both of you got that right.
6: Chris writing these questions.
3: Question number four. The Conversation, Apocalypse Now, and The Godfather were all directed by which director?
7: Francis Ford Coppola.
3: Yeah, that is correct as well. Okay, you're doing great, Mahoney. You got two more left, but no pass. Question number five. Courteney Cox from Friends didn't get her big break in a movie or TV show, but in a music video for which musician?
7: She was in the front row of a Bruce Springsteen music video.
3: That is correct. Both of you said Bruce Springsteen. Both of you get the point there. And final question. Which country has won the most FIFA World Cup titles?
7: Brazil.
3: Brazil is correct. Wow. Mahoney went 6-for-6. Unfortunately for you, so did Carmen.
7: And he knew it faster.
3: No.
7: Nope.
3: And he knew the song.
7: You didn't ask me the song.
3: That's Springsteen. Unless you know the song.
7: I do know the song.
3: What is it?
7: I'm not telling you.
3: Congratulations, Carmen.
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1: Here's your 14 First Alert forecast. Mostly sunny today with a high of 82. Overnight, increasing clouds with a low around 60. Tomorrow, partly cloudy with a high of 84 and a 20% chance of a stray shower. Thursday, partly to mostly cloudy with a high of 86 and a 50% chance of showers and storms. I'm meteorologist Arden Gregory on 107.5 WABX.
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1: Your family secrets. It seems we've learned every family has got something.
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1: At times, a bit more dramatic than the others, here is our latest.
3: Hey, this is in regards to family secrets. I had a little cousin that did 23andMe find out about her ancestry and everything else. She was supposed to have a little bit of Lebanese in her. And after the 23andMe came back, she didn't have any Lebanese in her, which means that my grandmother cheated on my grandfather and had my aunt, their mother. So this whole entire time going through life, my aunt always thought she had 50% Lebanese in her, and she actually had 0%. It was kind of kept hush-hush, although a few people in the family did find out about it. That's it.
4: Message deleted.
1: 23andMe blowing the lid off of secrets that have been kept for generations in families.
5: I have like this rule in my head that you don't go fishing for things that you're not ready to get the answer for.
1: It's kind of like when you're in a relationship and you see your significant other's phone and they're not in the room. If you're like, if you're going to start going through their phone, you better be prepared for whatever it is that you're going
5: to
1: find.
5: You better be brave enough to actually do something about that. So I've never done a 23andMe.
1: Neither have I.
5: Right?
2: Nor have I.
1: I don't want to know. If you did a great job keeping those secrets for 50 plus years, you win. I don't want to know.
5: Tell me. I'm not going to out you.
1: Nope.
5: And I'm not going to be the one who's going to emotionally bear that secret.
1: Not my business.
5: You're dead.
1: Yeah.
5: And I'm not.
1: Right. And I don't want to have to deal with your infidelity from 55 years ago, Grandma.
5: Exactly.
2: I'm not worried so much about uncovering family secrets of, you know, my grandparents, my parents, or realizing that I've been lied to for generations by somebody. My reason I won't do 23andMe is because I still think that one day I may commit a crime, and I don't want
1: you
2: my DNA.
1: You don't want your DNA?
2: Yeah.
1: Yeah, that's fair. All right, so this one doesn't have to do with cheating or something scandalous like that. It's some family lore that is wild in a totally different way. Listen to this one.
6: Yeah, I got a story for your weird family stories. I had a relative that crossed the Belmont race back in 1943 in first place, dead on the horse. He died during the race and won in first place. Kind of an interesting tidbit. Name was Frank Hayes. Thanks.
4: Message
2: Did
4: deleted.
2: Pay out the family of the jockey if he died?
5: You probably have to. In 1943, they probably were like, yeah, I think it's probably in our best interest.
1: I feel like if I was a horse, I'd be
2: in the middle of World War II at that point.
1: Yeah,
2: like,
1: if I'm the pony, I'm like, I clearly did all of the work here. I had a dead guy strapped
2: double up my apples.
1: Right?
0: Dave and Mahoney. 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

0: Dave and Mahoney.
1: Oh boy, Geno Smith is in a whole bunch of trouble. Now, some background, if you're not familiar with Geno Smith, he was the quarterback for the Jets first, and then he went to Seattle and had a pretty good run with the Seahawks, and then he ended up in Las Vegas playing for the Raiders. That didn't go so great, so now he's back with the Jets.
2: He's made $123 million so far in his career. He's got a $3.3 million contract coming up this year with the Jets.
1: But towards the end of his career.
2: Right.
1: Yeah. But you're right, he's made a whole lot of money. Well, he is in a whole lot of trouble now because over the weekend, him and his baby mama got into this big dust-up. I guess it's a woman named Kristen. And she just took it straight to social media where she was filming him. She claims that he assaulted her. So walked outside of the house. There was some sort of confrontation. He got physical with her. And that's when she started rolling. And here's some audio from that.
3: Just beat my
4: She just called the police.
3: Gina just beat my That's why.
4: She coming here.
3: I came in there. I put seven down and I left. You ran outside and attacked me.
4: This is crazy.
3: You came outside and attacked me.
4: My family.
3: You, I don't give a about ya.
4: Leave my neighborhood.
3: You broke my computer.
4: I can't do that.
3: You. Yeah, look at you. Look at you. Get out of my car.
4: Bet you.
3: Get out of my car. Stop.
1: Yeah. Audrey, you said it earlier. Just so toxic. I mean, those two screaming at each other is pretty unsettling. I don't know exactly what happened. Obviously, there's an investigation going on. The cops showed up, all of that. So we'll see exactly what comes of this. But
2: it's messy, man.
1: The claim from her is that he doesn't want to take care of their kid. He just wants to watch porn and play Call of Duty all day.
5: Oof. And she sounds... I'm not victim blaming here, because clearly if he did what he did, then that is absolutely egregious and disgusting. But I mean, for you to make that the highlight, that sounds like you're just wanting debate. You're more worried about
1: he's the one that's wanting debate.
5: Yeah, true.
1: The other thing that was really interesting is that some people that were watching the video of this, some eagle-eyed viewers, caught something very interesting. So she's following him, like, back into the house through the garage. And he's got, you know, cars all over the place. And, you know, he's obviously a very rich guy. He's got Maybox and all this other stuff all over the place. But as they're walking back into the house, people noticed that there was something in the kitchen, or not in the kitchen, in the sink in the garage. So it's one of those, like, garage sinks, kind of like an industrial one.
2: Yeah, where you, like, wash your muddy boots or whatever. Sure. You would have something that's...
1: In that sink is an Uzi.
2: Like I don't know if that was an Uzi. That looked like
1: Uzi-like.
2: Looked like a chopped down like AK.
1: Either way,
2: or so. But you know,
1: looked
2: what?
1: Like a high powered firearm, sure, of some kind. Like an automatic.
2: I'm mad about that. If you got little kids running around that could get after it, but like as a, you know, you're worth $100 and some odd million. And you're a high-profile individual. I would have guns everywhere.
1: I'm not mad at it either. I am now jealous that I don't have a sink Uzi.
2: Yet.
1: Yet.
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1: No, I'm not.
0: Yes, you are.
1: No, I am not.
0: No, you really are.
1: Oh, okay. I am spying on you.
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2: Here's your 14 First Alert forecast. Mostly sunny today with a high of 82. Overnight, increasing clouds with a low around 60. Tomorrow, partly cloudy with a high of 84 and a 20% chance of a stray shower. Thursday, partly to mostly cloudy with a high of 86 and a 50% chance of showers and storms. I'm meteorologist Arden Gregory on 107.5 WABX.
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5: Cubs open up the series of the Mets today after yesterday's rainout at Citi Field. They'll make that game up as part of a doubleheader Wednesday. Edward Cabrera today plus 100 against Kodai Senga of the Mets minus 120, 8.5 under the total. Kyle Beahe for the Cardinals minus 118 against the Diamondbacks and Eduardo Rodriguez minus 102, 8.5 over the total at Busch Stadium. Sean Burke 4-4, a 3.89 ERA minus 105 at Wright Field today as the White Sox host the Guardians. Parker Mesick for the Guardians, minus 115. Mesick 7-3 with a 2.70 ERA. The White Sox won the first game 6-5. 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
18: This is Dave and Mahoney.
19: We're not done yet. Another family secret coming in. John is joining us today. What's going on, John?
20: The whole family's from Cleveland, Ohio.
19: Mm-hmm.
20: My uncle and my grandmother, brother and sister, they knew Bob Hope. Mm-hmm. In fact, they lived a couple blocks away from each other.
19: That's pretty
20: funny. My uncle and Bob Hope went out, stole a car, went joyriding. And, you know, they were like 15, 16 years old at the time.
19: Wait, your great uncle stole a car with Bob Hope?
20: Yeah.
19: Hell yeah.
20: Hell yeah. I could have been somebody else if my grandmother thought he was an a-hole. My grandmother and Bob Hope dated for a while. And she said, nah, he's too much of an idiot. I'm done. So they went out joyriding and the streetlights came on. So it was like, uh-oh, we got to go home. So my uncle, who was driving, rode around the block, dropped off Bob Hope in front of his house, and then kept on going, went around the block again, and that's when the Cleveland police caught up to him. My uncle got the rap. Bob Hope got the, you know, he was like, you know, there's a bro code there.
19: You don't dime out the guy that you've already dropped off. Be quiet.
20: You know, why include him? But it was just, it's just weird that, you know, that something like that could happen. Bob Cope could have been driving, and would that have ended his career? Who knows?
19: Yeah. I mean, you catch a charge like that, that can derail everything. But hang on. There's one important detail that we're leaving out here.
21: Who the hell is Bob Hope?
19: No, Audrey. Not that. Sorry, John. Audrey is a fetus.
21: I'm 34.
19: Your great uncle and Bob Hope stole a car, but they decided to call the Grand Theft Auto quits because the streetlights came on.
20: Hey, but you know, like I said, that was the call to go home. When the streetlights come on, you better get home, get your ass home, or you ain't eating, or you don't get dessert or something.
19: Yeah, I'll steal a car, but I don't want to get in trouble with Mom and Dad. You know, that's a whole different thing.
20: Exactly right.
19: Oh, that's hilarious, man. I didn't expect that one today, but Grand Theft Auto and Bob Hope, now also on the pegboard.
20: That's right.
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1: From the WABX newsroom, I'm Amy Adams. The National Weather Service in Paducah has confirmed at least 14 tornadoes touched down during Sunday night's storms. On Monday, drive-by inspections were done with the help of local emergency management agencies and Homeland Security. Following Monday's findings, we now know that there was one tornado each in Wayne and White County, Illinois, and a total of six tornadoes in Warwick County, three in Gibson County, and one each in Dale and Grandview, Indiana, and Hallsville, Kentucky. The tornado near Fort Branch was the strongest, having an 11.5-mile path and wind speeds around 115 miles per hour. Survey teams will be out again today. Residents in Owensville and Princeton say their storm sirens didn't go off Sunday night. Gibson County Sheriff Bruce Vanhoven said the sirens aren't the only thing residents should be relying on. They are alerts for people outside. You should always have a secondary or even another level of protection awareness, such as radios and local media. The Emergency Management Agency and Gibson County Commissioners are in charge of maintaining the 20-year-old sirens. One person is behind bars after the victim of a knife fight shows up at a hospital with a stab wound. He told officers that his roommate, Castor Clarence, stabbed him. He and Castor argued at work about which one of them was the leader. Once at home, the argument turned physical. Blood droplets could be seen on the sidewalk and in front of the house. Castor was booked into the Vandenberg County Jail on charges of battery with a deadly weapon. From the WABX Newsroom, I'm Amy Adams.

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1: I got me a dog.
0: It's the Redneck Report on Dave and Mahoney.
2: So we've heard plenty of stories from accident scenes where, you know, something happens and then the emergency services show up and someone decides they're going to steal the ambulance. Mm-hmm. Sometimes it's a police car. Right. You even heard the fire truck, which is pretty wild. That is nothing compared to this story.
3: What did they steal, Dave?
2: A Florida man allegedly caused a crash on I-75 and they had to send out a medical helicopter.
3: Okay.
2: To evacuate some injured victims.
3: Uh-huh.
2: He tried to steal the helicopter.
3: Oh, that is some Grand Theft Auto style stuff. I mean, you know it's a serious accident when there's a medical helicopter on the scene. Like, he just so happened to be there?
2: No, he caused the accident, and okay. There was other people that were injured and seriously injured, and so they're getting these people ready to load onto this medical helicopter, and he, I assume, very drunk, has to be, right, or on something, goes and runs into the medical helicopter and tries to take off with it. Now, of course, they stopped him before he was able to figure
3: Thank
2: it out
3: goodness.
2: Because it's a helicopter. I don't think you just roll into that
3: when
2: thing and know what to do.
3: When you think of things that are crashing a lot, helicopters, they're pretty high.
2: Yeah, so he got arrested and charged with all kinds of stuff, but never, ever, ever have I heard of anyone attempting to steal a helicopter.
3: There was that guy.

0: plane.
1: In Seattle.
2: Was that real? Well, I know that one.
1: Yeah.
2: But that was a really sad story.
3: That was
2: but
3: very sad.
2: That one video that was circulating for a long time, it was like at an air show, and there was the drunk guy that was running away from all the cops. Was that fake?
1: That was planned. Yeah. Planned. I mean, the guy was flying that plane, but that one.
3: That's all just so much man activity.
2: Yeah. Speaking of drinking, it's nothing new to go to a NASCAR race and have some drinks. In fact, I think it's mandatory.
1: Love. When I've been to a NASCAR race, drinking, having a good time, it is a special time. The only thing that tops that is monster trucks.
2: But there is, I guess, and I hadn't assumed this before, a level of drunkenness that you are not allowed to reach at a NASCAR race, and
3: there's
2: it would be this guy.
1: What do you do?
2: NASCAR fan entered the track.
1: Oh, God, no.
2: No, it wasn't that bad, don't worry. Okay. So there was already an accident that had happened, and mm-hmm. so it was a red flag stoppage.
1: Okay.
2: And so he decided, this is my opportunity. He scales multiple fences, goes out onto the track, walks over to one of the cars, and just fist bumps the driver.
3: Nope. If you go onto the track, you should be, you should have to complete the entire run around the track.
2: To do a lap.
1: if there's a drunk bystander on the track during the race and you hit them, I feel like that should shave some time off of your
2: get some bonus points.
1: Yeah, like Mario Kart style.
2: What kind of footwear do you guys think that this guy was wearing?
1: Flip-flops.
2: Yep. Nailed it.
1: Climbing a fence in flip-flops. You know you're drunk when you're climbing a fence in flip-flops.
3: He's latching on with a beer bottle opener on the bottom of the shoe. That's how he's able to climb the fence.
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1: Here's your 14 First Alert forecast. Mostly sunny today with a high of 82. Overnight, increasing clouds with a low around 60. Tomorrow, partly cloudy with a high of 84 and a 20% chance of a stray shower. Thursday, partly to mostly cloudy with a high of 86 and a 50% chance of showers and storms. I'm meteorologist Arden Gregory on 107.5 WABX.
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1: Rick is joining us today with a family secret. What's going on, Rick?
2: My mother was born during the Depression.
1: Mm-hmm.
2: On her mother, so my grandmother's deathbed, my grandmother tells my mom that she's kept something from her whole life.
1: What is with the deathbed reveals? I mean, I didn't think that happened as much as it did, but one thing we've learned from your family secret so far is that grandmas especially love to drop the secret that they've been holding on to for decades on the deathbed.
3: So what did your grandmother tell your mother?
2: I'm not your mom.
1: What?
3: So what was the story?
2: So the story was, back during the Depression, selling children on the black market was, they didn't do adoptions. They basically bought her.
1: Yeah. Oh my God, Rick. Bought her from somebody else? Did she disclose how much she paid for her?
2: $10,000.
1: Wow.
3: I mean, and back then, too, that is a
1: $10,000
3: insane amount of money.
1: How did your mom react to that? I mean, because that's alarming and deeply disturbing and kind of like everything you've ever known is a lie. Like, how did she reconcile that?
2: Well, not very well.
1: Mm-hmm.
2: Kind of went into a little bit of a tailspin, but she ended up tracking down my grandmother, or who I thought was my grandmother, told her who her parents were, and she was able to track down actual true siblings and found them and connected with them. So that aspect of it was kind of cool.
4: The identity crisis that had to have happened, I can't even imagine. Most people who are just regularly adopted have an identity crisis.
1: Right.
4: I can't imagine just like being bought from the dark web.
3: But before that, you know, like, did your mom and your grandmother have like a really good relationship? She cared for her and it was like a good family dynamic, all of that, or?
2: Yeah, you wouldn't have, it caught us all, you know, by surprise, because she never really treated us, the kids, the grandkids, or any of that kind of stuff, what didn't feel like anything was normal or abnormal, I mean.
1: I mean, when you find out something like that, did she ever get answers from the siblings that she was able to track down? Because I assume, and correct me if I'm wrong, was her biological family, like her parents, passed away at that point or no?
2: Yes, the her mother and father were gone, but I think, if I remember it, there's two brothers and one sister, and she was able to connect with them, which is good for medical history to find out.
1: But did she ever like find out any answers as to why her biological parents sold her?
3: I mean,
1: selling a baby is wild.
4: But yeah, you're selling a baby because you have like nothing to eat.
1: That's insane. That's wild.
4: that's really crazy. And thinking about the times and how hard they were, I mean, if she was given up in that fashion, you know two things to be true. One, the person who bought that baby had to have loved that child because, I mean, you bought a baby because you wanted one.
1: Right, yeah.
4: And then secondly, how devastating that had to have been for the person that sold that baby because they had no other option other than to probably get some money because they were all going to die if not. The Depression was no joke, man. I mean, holy crap. Woo!
2: The piece that really probably affected her most was that her true biological parents went on to have other kids and didn't sell them on the black market.
4: Because they had $10,000 in order to feed them.
1: Yeah.
4: Right. You know, unfortunately, as dark as that is.
3: I will never confess anything on my deathbed because knowing my luck, I'm gonna get better. Still have to live that bitch out.
1: You live 20 more years.
3: Damn it.
2: there's another crazy piece to it, which is back in probably in the late 80s when she found this out. Reader's Digest was still a magazine that existed, and my mother wrote her story and sent it into Reader's Digest. Was this the story that would get printed in Reader's Digest?
1: Yeah. Mm-hmm.
2: They didn't print it because they told her they didn't believe her.
1: Oh, man. Like, what you thought?
3: You know
1: making
3: what?
1: Up that?
3: We do.
1: Yeah.
3: You Reader's Digest.
2: Right.
3: We're here. You're gone.
2: Yeah. Too crazy a story. There's no way you're telling us the real story. No way. We don't believe you.
1: Wow. Well, Rick, we very much appreciate you sharing your family secret on the show today. That is wild.
2: Yeah, thanks.
0: This is Dave and Mahoney.
5: 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Clapton. 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

0: Dave, and Mahoney.
1: Let's talk about ranch dressing and a lesson in marketing. So there was that story about the World Cup fans from all over the world that were coming to the United States for the very first time, and they've fallen in love with things that they haven't experienced before. We've seen them at the Waffle Houses and the Walmarts, and overall, it seems like everyone's having a good time.
2: Yes.
1: And it's kind of a breath of fresh air because all we hear about is this negativity and war and blah, blah, blah. Meanwhile, like when everyone gets together, they're like, hey, man, like you're cool. Everyone's cool, man. Like, why is the government pitting us against each other?
2: Right. Well, I also feel like that is also just like a lot of Americans just crapping on America until we have people who come over to our country and are like, whoa,
1: this is awesome.
2: Holy crap. And then everyone's like, hey, yeah, maybe you are a little bit patriotic. Shout out to the World Cup for that.
1: Yeah. So one of the things that the foreigners that have traveled to the United States have fallen in love with very vocally is ranch dressing.
3: Uh-huh.
1: And there was that story about how they loved ranch so much that when they were going to the airport,
2: just chugging it,
1: they were running into trouble at TSA because they had bottles of ranch that they were bringing home. And they were like, you can't bring it across, you know, the security check-in if it's over 3.4
4: ounces. You can't be taking ranch across state lines.
1: And so
4: that stays right here in America.
1: People were, as Audrey mentioned, chugging ranch at the TSA, you know, sort of like when you have a, you know, a bottle of water or whatever that you forget in your bag and you're like, ah, crap. But no, they're not going to pour it down the drain. They're like, I'm going to consume every bit of this ranch.
2: I need my ranch in my veins. One for the road.
1: This is where the lesson in marketing comes in because I think this is just genius. Kraft has already come out and announced a TSA-friendly ranch package.
3: Yeah.
1: And it fits through TSA. Yes.
2: Genius.
1: It's so smart.
2: I mean, and so easy for them to do, just to find a travel-size bottle.
1: And it's got, like, one of those little, like, at least the one I saw, like, a little clip on it, like those little hooks that you could, like, hook onto a backpack.
2: So oh, my God. So it's a keychain ranch?
1: Like a keychain ranch.
2: Oh, that's amazing.
3: Until it opens up. On the flight or in the overhead compartment.
2: And then my gosh.
3: Somebody's laptop's just cooked with ranch.
1: You know, if my laptop were to die, I'd want it to die a creamy ranch death.
2: Creamy?
1: Yeah.
3: It's going to die a creamy death, but I don't know if that's ranch.
1: Yeah, I hope that's ranch. It's used to having that on there. It's fine. It wipes right off. Oh. It's fine.
2: Guys.
1: But I just think it's hilarious that Kraft, like, saw this as an opportunity. To market, and they're like, I have an idea.
3: Well, when you're talking about what's the biggest things in the world that, like, are not making everybody miserable,
1: yeah,
3: it's the World Cup and ranch. So,
1: yeah, and the fact that the, you know, United States is out here kicking some butt so far in the World Cup is super exciting.
2: Yeah, like, when did we become good at soccer again in the men's
3: two games
2: rem?
3: Ago.
2: Yeah, I was going to say, because I really do remember, like, even just in the Olympics, the men's national team was not doing too hot. And now here we come for FIFA, and then all of a sudden, you know, we're good.
1: This is the sort of thing, because, I mean, you know, soccer has been kind of crapped on by a lot of people for a long time as a sport that America is never really going to take to. But then
2: see
1: this.
2: That's football fans. That's actual men's football fans
1: NFL
2: in America.
1: Fans. Yeah.
2: Yes.
1: Yeah, but I mean, you see the success of some of the organizations, like in Seattle, where that last game was played, and you're like, there's a real community here of people that love soccer.
2: Absolutely.
1: I think that you're going to scoop up so many more people that were on the fence or just casual fans if the United States actually makes a run. Now, can they? I don't know, because I was talking with Mahoney about this on Friday. I was like, are we actually good? Like, is Australia good? Like, because we beat Australia.
3: Yeah, pretty convincingly.
1: Yeah, I mean, and then we're like, I don't know if Australia's, like, good, you know?
3: But you know what? We know where Australia is, so
1: we do. It's
2: guys,
1: a country
2: where
1: we're
2: going to think about like this. This is, like, the playoffs. So, like, there are other countries that didn't even make it to where they're playing in the World Cup.
3: Yeah, we're into the elimination rounds now, you know, down to the top 32, you know? There's still a lot of playing over the next week for everybody to fill that out. But it's exciting.
1: Yeah, grab your travel-size ranch. Go see a game.
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1: Here's your 14 First Alert forecast. Mostly sunny today with a high of 82. Overnight, increasing clouds with a low around 60. Tomorrow, partly cloudy with a high of 84 and a 20% chance of a stray shower. Thursday, partly to mostly cloudy with a high of 86 and a 50% chance of showers and storms. I'm meteorologist Arden Gregory on 107.5 WABX.
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9: Audrey, I think you mentioned it the other day, but these family secrets that people are sharing sure does make us all feel a lot better about the things within our own families that keep
1: Makes me feel like I'm kind of complaining about nothing.
9: Are wild. This one has to do with, well, I'll just play it for you. It's got a little bit of everything.
3: Hey, guys. I got a story for you. The family dynamic. I have a sister that I later learned is not my sister. She, my grandmother, had an affair, and hence that child. My grandfather said he would stay with her and forgive what she did if she got rid of the baby. So my parents took that child in. And then I later found out that my dad actually reproduced and had an illegitimate child that I didn't know about. It is a brother. And him and the girl ended up stealing hundreds of thousands of dollars from my dad's estate. The girl and another one forged a life insurance policy on daddy's life because he had cancer. It was imminent. She was named as PR of the estate. I took her to court, probate court, and proved all this. She got removed as PR, kicked off the property, and now she has to pay back thousands of dollars and the illegitimate child that I was talking about, hence my brother, was in on the plot too.
12: Message deleted.
9: So everyone's cheating. Everyone's trying to steal money from this estate. And from what I gathered from that, it wasn't actually her sister. It would have been her aunt.
10: Yeah.
13: Wow.
10: Because the grandmother had an affair with somebody else, and then her father raised that child as her sister. Like, just when you got the, like, you're connected all the lines, conspiracy
9: and
10: theories.
9: And then the aunt slash sister decides that she is going to steal all of the money from the dad's estate for hundreds of thousands of dollars, and the brother is in on it as well.
13: And absolutely insane. And you can always call in with your stories, too.
10: Yeah. Doesn't it seem crazy, though, that, okay, so the grandmother has an affair, has a baby that's not the grandfather's, but then they have their kids raise it?
9: It just feels
10: so
9: strange.
10: Doesn't that feel like,
13: it's because you're keeping the family within
9: also,
13: the family.
9: Did nobody else notice that she was pregnant? Like, where did the baby go?
10: Oh, people just disappeared.
9: Turns out there's another new baby over here that's totally unrelated. Don't pay any attention.
10: We didn't have social media. We were posting all the time, you know? We could go do things in secret back then, Dave.
13: Just wear a little bit bigger of clothes. And you also, like, hide them upstairs. You hide the wife.
9: You know what? We don't have enough attics these days. Attics and basements.
10: And the daughter, whatever, just had a watermelon under her shirt.
9: That's what it was. Yeah.
11: Dave and Mahoney.

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1: From the WABX newsroom, I'm Amy Adams. The National Weather Service in Paducah has confirmed at least 14 tornadoes touched down during Sunday night storms. On Monday, drive-by inspections were done with the help of local emergency management agencies and Homeland Security. Following Monday's findings, we now know that there was one tornado each in Wayne and White County, Illinois, and a total of six tornadoes in Warwick County, three in Gibson County, and one each in Dale and Grandview, Indiana, and Hallsville, Kentucky. The tornado near Fort Branch was the strongest, having an 11.5 mile path and wind speeds around 115 miles per hour. Survey teams will be out again today. Residents in Owensville and Princeton say their storm sirens didn't go off Sunday night. Gibson County Sheriff Bruce Vanhoven said the sirens aren't the only thing residents should be relying on. They are alerts for people outside. You should always have a secondary or even another level of protection awareness, such as radios and local media. The Emergency Management Agency and Gibson County Commissioners are in charge of maintaining the 20-year-old sirens. One person is behind bars after the victim of a knife fight shows up at a hospital with a stab wound. He told officers that his roommate, Castor Clarence, stabbed him. He and Castor argued at work about which one of them was the leader. Once at home, the argument turned physical. Blood droplets could be seen on the sidewalk and in front of the house. Castor was booked into the Vandenberg County Jail on charges of battery with a deadly weapon. From the WABX Newsroom, I'm Amy Adams.

0: and Mahoney.
1: Some good news, guys. Boobies are back. Ow!
2: I feel like over the course of the last few years, we've been seeing this Y2K. Everybody wants to kind of dress a little bit more scantily clad, so implants are in.
1: The implants are in, the low-rise jeans, the belly button rings. The tramp stamps, I don't think, have really fully come back
2: yet. I think for some, but you're right.
1: But it's Gen Z that is reviving the push-up bra, because for a long time there, you know, when the Kendall Jenners of the world were out there, it was sort of like, cleavage wasn't as big of a deal, it seemed, for a handful of years.
3: There was an ass generation for about 10 to 15 years.
2: Yes.
3: Now, Audrey, we're making a shift back.
1: You did get your implants taken out. I mean, with this story.
2: Best decision of my life.
1: Are you going to put back in?
3: Somebody paying for them.
2: Yeah. I don't know, man. I just can't go back into surgery and get them done again. It's
1: a lot. For those that missed that whole saga, what did it cost to get implants taken out? Because I was blown away when you told me.
2: I paid $7,000 to put them in, and I paid almost $20,000 to get them taken out.
1: That's insane. $20,000?
3: Almost three times more.
2: Yeah, but I mean, you got to understand that, like, my boobs were huge.
1: Yeah.
2: So, like, whenever I got them taken out, it wasn't just, like, an implant removal and let's call it a day. Like, there was, like, more, like, that had to go into the process.
1: Yeah, well, I'm happy to say that it seems like your boobs are doing well, and I don't know that from myself looking at them. My 7-year-old daughter reported on that.
2: She hugged my boobs over the weekend.
1: Over the weekend, you guys came over to the house. We were doing like a little Father's Day grill out sort of thing, and my children almost all individually sexually assaulted Audrey.
2: Duke slapped my butt, slapping
1: her ass, and then Olivia, my 7-year-old, just walked up and goes,
2: Well, it's actually, from a woman's standpoint, it was actually kind of cute. The way she did it was, she was, like, feeling to see if I was wearing a bra.
1: Yeah, because she is.
2: She just got just her first got her big first, girl bra.
1: Yeah.
2: So it was cute, just her kind of, like, trying to have something in common with me.
1: To connect,
2: I think.
1: Oh, you were also wearing a bra. Well, let me tell you.
2: Guess what I just got?
1: I too.
2: It was cute, but yeah, she didn't actually go honk honk.
1: But I guess the push-up bra is the thing that is making a big push, and they're saying that, to your point, Audrey, it's the early 2000s inspired
3: fashion.
1: But aren't
3: those uncomfortable, though?
2: Yes, but girls, it doesn't matter. Everything's uncomfortable for us. Pain is beauty.
3: The first one I remember, like the first big one, if we remember like the late 90s, early 2000s, was the Wonder Bra. That was the Victoria's Secret one, and that was just like the world's strongest push-up bra,
2: well,
3: right?
2: Well, so they make bras now for every male listening, so you know. They do make like underwire-less bra, push-up bras now.
3: Okay.
2: And so like, do you know whenever you would like accidentally get stabbed by the wire?
3: Yeah.
2: Have you guys ever had that happen? Like where you're like going to fidget with something or like it would pop through the front?
1: Yes.
2: Yeah, so that has now been eradicated.
1: But I remember as a young man, things were going well with a young lady and taking off a bra, and it was one of the wire bras, and it was like taking the chainmail off of a medieval knight. You're like, what on earth? Why is this thing so rigid?
2: See,
1: like,
2: well, we have come a long way in our bra technologies.
3: But I would say, you know, Audrey, you and the millennial and Gen Z women who are older than you, I think should feel like what are we doing here?
2: Oh, Gen X women and millennials,
3: because we set the precedent. We found a way to look hot and be comfortable. Like now we're bringing back the ultra low rise and the push-up bra.
2: I blame, honestly, can I be real for a second? I blame Ozempic. I mean, I really do. I blame Ozempic because too many people are now thinking skinny chic and what we all remember as the heroin chic. Of the 2000s, and that's all back. And it's like, God, guys, we fought to be able to be in athleisure 24/7. You know, we wanted everybody to be comfortable and body positivity. You know, like we had plus size models on Victoria's Secret campaigns.
1: Yeah, I mean, that
2: for like
1: work.
2: 20 years.
3: Anybody and everybody can have a great ass.
2: Yes.
3: Great ass. You do enough squats, but like the getting too damn skinny, that ain't right.
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3: Here's your 14 First Alert forecast. Mostly sunny today with a high of 82. Overnight, increasing clouds with a low around 60. Tomorrow, partly cloudy with a high of 84 and a 20% chance of a stray shower. Thursday, partly to mostly cloudy with a high of 86 and a 50% chance of showers and storms. I'm meteorologist Arden Gregory on 107.5 WABX.
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0: and Mahoney.
1: So, Audrey, I'm going to go to you on this. As far as things that dudes do that they perceive chicks to find cool that just aren't.
2: Revving your car.
1: Like
2: rolling coal.
3: Well, these are all cool as hell. What are you talking about?
2: playing your music so loud when we're inside of it.
3: Oh, see, that's even cooler. That's the coolest.
1: Man, I was outside on Saturday. You guys, like I mentioned earlier, came over for a little barbecue, and I just happened to be outside when Mahoney rolled up into my very suburban neighborhood.
2: Yeah.
1: And him being a very suburban dad, wearing his Tommy
2: in
1: Bahama
2: his Genesis.
1: Came rolling up in his Genesis, and he was just bumping.
2: Yeah.
1: Just bumping.
2: I feel like those are for the male gaze rather than the female gaze. I also would like to say maybe like men who stand around at the DJ booth. That kind of gives me the ick too. Like that also is like, I want to be seen, but by other men, not by women. So, I can go on. Do you want me to keep going?
4: Subwoofers and trunks. Very cool.
1: Okay. Oh, so I would actually tend to agree, but then again, that's dude to dude. So
2: there we go.
1: How do you feel, Mahoney, about like when you see a dude peel out or do donuts or something like that, rev the engine?
3: I mean, if there's nobody around, you're not like going to like, if you're not creating an actual like hazard.
2: But that's not peacocking for women. Like, you know what I mean? Like, that's not like a bird call, like to rev up
3: somebody. That may not be the call for you, but that's the call for some. That's why.
2: That's true.
1: You're not trashy enough. That's the problem.
2: And if there is a bar that is pretty low to me.
1: because there are some women out there that are impressed that you own an engine.
2: Okay.
1: Yeah,
2: I'm not saying all women, but, you know, maybe most.
1: So there was a driver who was arrested after doing donuts in front of a police officer in Florida. Police said the driver was seen spinning in his car in circles doing donuts in a roadway intersection, creating a dangerous situation. Witnesses reported the behavior, and law enforcement responded to the scene. And when the cops showed up, he just kept doing them. And I guess he was trying to impress a girl. And
2: was she in the car?
1: The girl? No, the girl was not in the car.
2: She was just watching.
1: He was in the car doing the donuts and I guess under the influence as well. And maybe that had something to do with him not stopping doing the donuts when the law enforcement had already arrived on the scene. Officers determined that the driver showed signs of impairment and he was hit with a DUI as well. So the driver taken into custody and no major injuries, thankfully, were reported. But I'm just curious to meet, like, if there's any ladies that are listening right now that are impressed by a dude doing donuts, I would just love to hear from you.
3: He's got to be doing them donuts in a precise manner. They can't be sloppy donuts, Dave. This guy was drunk, so these weren't pristine.
2: There's just something about a chick who is really into cars and, like, muscle cars that kind of gives me, like, they peg men vibes.
1: So you're saying
2: there's a dominant one. I don't know, man, or, like, it just feels, maybe change my mind. Call in. If you're a lady who loves cars, just let me know.
1: 833-OW is the phone number.
2: What's up with that?
1: We'd love to hear from you.
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2: 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Should you need them, are you ready for your first one?
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1: Today's Cover Your Ears brought to you by Marlboro Reds. Okay.
2: God, I just do not like Bob Dylan. And I know that was supposed to be a cover of a cover. And I like,
1: it wasn't the style of Bob Dylan, yes. All right. Over to you, Paul. Do you know it?
3: Well, I was thinking Bob Dylan.
2: No.
3: I'm blanking on the song.
1: All right.
2: Good thing you got lifelines.
1: You got some lifelines. You want to tag in Audrey or Mahoney?
3: Let's go with Audrey.
2: Kansas, Dust in the Wind.
1: Yes.
2: But in the style of Bob Dylan, which was definitely one of those.
3: Yeah,
2: it was. I mean, could have been.
1: All right, the next one here's got 189 views. You got 1 point. Here we go.

0: Well, we got no choice. All the girls and boys making all that noise, 'cause they found new toys. Well, we can't salute ya, can't find a flag. If that don't suit ya, that's a drag.
1: Hell yeah, brother.
2: I mean, maybe one of the finest mouth instruments I've ever heard.
3: Mouth musician.
1: All right, Paul, do you know that one?
4: It sounds like Alice Cooper, Gould Out.
1: Yes, sir. Nicely done. Mm-hmm. All right, two full points. Lifelines are gone. You can't win on a lifeline, so you're on your own here, but you're doing great. Next one here, most popular one of the day. It's got 15,000 views. You can get the win right here with a full point. Good luck. Please.

0: what's
1: playing
0: right
1: on
0: there?
1: Like Rock Band or Guitar Hero?
2: Yeah, it sounded like there was a live crowd there.
3: Yeah, that's, you're doing right. Great.
1: What was his name?
2: Chris Reload.
3: Oh, yeah, Chris Reload.
2: Chris Reload. Reload. Hit me with another one. All right, over to you, Paul, for the win. Do you know it?
4: Bob Seger, Turn the Page.
2: Yeah, man.
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1: No, I'm not.
0: Yes, you are.
1: No, I am not.
0: No, you really are.
1: Oh, okay. I am spying on you.
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18: Mahoney, your Tommy Bahama modeling career is going quite well. You did receive a gift package from Tommy Bahama, the official one. They reached out after they saw your sultry videos that you've been posting on our social media, at David Mahoney. And if you're not familiar with this journey that Mahoney has been on, you just decided one day that you were going to become an unofficial big and tall model for Tommy Bahama, and you will not rest until they make that official. And you start posting all these videos,
19: right?
18: And they're quite well done, as to be expected.
19: High end, high fish.
18: Also very, very sexy.
19: I mean,
18: and all of them.
19: I'm glad I've got a secure wife, you know, because she knows that when you got a man like that,
18: a lesser woman would not feel comfortable.
19: They would buckle under that kind of intense pressure.
20: This is like reverse OnlyFans. Like, she is helping him capture all of his modeling online for the masses.
18: Yeah.
20: Like, this is, I don't know if I've ever known a lady director for male modeling.
19: Yeah, well, she's got an eye for it. And they did send me some packages. They have sent us some messages. I think that these were in the hopes that we would stop posting these, but little do they know, I have 122 different Tommy Bahamas that I've bought over the last, so I average about one new Tommy Bahama a month over the last decade.
18: Yeah, it did surprise me when you told me that your plans were to model each and every different shirt, because until you said that, I didn't realize that you were just changing shirts every time. I just thought you were just walking into the frame wearing, like, a different pair of sunglasses or a hat.
19: No, it's a different outfit every single time. Tailor it, like, different accoutrements.
18: Well, that helped me to really appreciate the effort that you're putting into this,
19: right,
18: and that there is a plan. But, I mean, we have gotten a number of people that have been curious. I mean, Audrey just mentioned OnlyFans. If you are perhaps going to do a too hot for Instagram version.
19: We'll see where this takes us. I mean, I'm not in this for the money. I am in this for the love of the game. And I'm here to represent the big body boys out there. You know, big bodies in tropical settings.
18: I do want to be clear that when Tommy Bahama sent you that care package, because it included all kinds of, like, really good stuff, like one of their very nice shirts.
19: Some cologne,
18: yep,
19: some books. Yeah, man.
18: Some cigars that we smoked this weekend.
19: Which were shockingly very good.
18: Very good, yeah. I mean, I wouldn't expect that they would have bad cigars. I'm just surprised that they...
19: We're particular about our cigars.
18: Yeah, I'm just surprised that they ship them to you, because I don't know, like, what the laws are for, like, shipping cigars across state lines.
19: But we smoked them. They're
18: great. We don't care. But the reason why OnlyFans may be appealing to you is because they just released this story about where people are spending the most money on OnlyFans.
19: Uh-huh.
18: How much money do you think was spent on OnlyFans just in the U.S. last year alone?
19: Got to be like $150
18: million. $2.63
19: billion. $2.63 billion on OnlyFans in America alone?
20: If you think about it, too, like, I don't know when the last time you guys went to, like, a porn site was, but most all of those things are almost, like, redirecting you to become, like, a fan of them on their OnlyFans.
18: I know, but...
20: And
18: that,
20: there's, like, a paywall now for regular, what was once upon a time, free porn.
18: But what's wild is that there is so much free adult content out there.
20: And but is there?
18: Yeah. Like, you go to any of the big
19: everywhere sites,
18: yeah, it's still
20: but
18: out
20: I,
18: there.
20: But I feel like there's such a paywall for everything now. I would have assumed that porn what you're seeing is, like, not...
19: No, it's everywhere. If you want specific kinds.
18: Yeah, or a specific person, right? But the fact that there's so much free out there, and yet still... The paid site, like OnlyFans, because it is a specific person, and maybe you think you're having a conversation with that girl, even though you're probably not. $2.63 billion is an insane amount of money.
19: Just to put this into perspective, that's like what SpaceX had in cash. and they're now the third largest company in the world.
18: Right.
19: And meanwhile, there's like seven people working for OnlyFans, and that's the U.S. Take alone.
20: I think the reason why I'm so shocked that there's not a paywall is because there is, I guess what you guys are saying is a lot of free porn is still available. Because I just know how popular OnlyFans is, that I'm surprised that there would be anything
19: free.
20: Well,
19: they found a way to market it. It's a psychological thing. It's exclusive. It's, you know, you can find this only here.
20: Because porn star that term doesn't exist anymore.
18: No.
20: Like that. Like
18: you're a content creator.
19: Like, Jenna Jameson does not exist.
18: No. And there will never be another one.
20: You have an OF. You're a mattress actress.
18: Yep.
20: You're a nighttime ballerina. Like, there's all of these other things that they call.
18: Just content creator.
20: A content creator. Well, I don't know about that. But, like, yeah, you are a OnlyFans chick now. It's not porn star anymore.
18: Content creator?
20: Ew.
18: Okay.
1: 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Well, it's about time.
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It's 107.5 WAVX. 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More Summer Smash tickets up for grabs today. Details are on the way. Classic Rock twofer on the way from Ozzy. Right now, two from Thin Lizzy.

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0: sad before, but now that he's passed away, it's just, Ozzy wrapping up that twofer. See you on the other side. It's 107.5 WABX. Temple on the Rock Workforce with you today. We've got those Summer Smash tickets up for grabs all this week. It's going to be at the Vandenberg 4-H Center July 10th and 11th. You got some of the biggest names in Monster Trucks going to be competing, including Avenger, Bounty Hunter, Shark Bite, and many, many more. It's Summer Smash returning to the Vandenberg 4-H Center. We've got your tickets all this week. Just after one, play Heard It in a Rock Song to score those tickets. Another long block of rock coming up with twofers on the way from U2, Billy Idol, and the Stones coming next.
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Dave and Mahoney in the morning. Evansville's classic rock all day. Lots of sunshine today. Going to be really nice. High of 82. Partly cloudy skies tonight. Low 61. More sunshine tomorrow. High 84. Inside 2 from the Stones.

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0: Idol, of course, he is being inducted into the Rock and Roll Hall of Fame class of 2026, along with Phil Collins, Iron Maiden, and Oasis. That induction ceremony is going to be held in L.A. at the Peacock Theater in November. Congratulations to Billy Idol. 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

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Wrapping that two for there. 107.5 WABX. On the way, got classic rock two for coming up from Skid Row. Right now, it's two from Foghat.

0: Classic Rock with Skid Row, wrapping that too for With Youth Gone Wild, 107.5 WABX. It is Temple on the Rock Workforce with you today. And, well, it's always National Something or Other Day. Today is a pretty good one, National Hydration Day. It's a day to raise awareness about the critical role of water in maintaining optimal health, regulating body temperature, and, of course, preventing dehydration. Now, this day was created in honor of the late football coach Victor Hawkins. He invented a special hydrating mouth guard designed to release electrolytes and to keep athletes safely hydrated on the field. Now, what do we require per day? For men, about 15.5 cups. That's 3.7 liters of water a day. For women, about 11.5 cups. That's 2.7 liters a day. Now, my question is, since coffee is made from water, doesn't that count? I mean, coffee should count, right? I know it doesn't, but it should. I'm just saying. On the way, we got Classic Rock coming up. Twofers from The Clash, Van Halen, and AC/DC on the way.
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As much as I respect Brian Johnson and love the sound that he provides for AC/DC, Bon Scott was just hilarious. Like, he was not only good and a great voice, but he just cracks me up every time. Miss that old guy. Bon Scott, AC/DC there, wrapping up another classic rock twofer. It's 107.5 WAVX, Temple on the Rock Workforce with you. Lots of sunshine today. Really nice. High going up to 82. Classic rock continues now, kicking off two from Van Halen.

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107.5 WABX when it's love. Wrapping that twofer from Van Halen. It's Temple and the Timeline is on the way. Today we're going back to 1983. It is brought to you by Space Monkey Records. But first, two from The Clash.

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14: And welcome into the timeline brought to you by Space Monkey Records. Today we're going back to 1983. It was the peak of the Police. They released their final studio album, Synchronicity, which spent 17 weeks atop the Billboard 200. And the lead single, Every Breath You Take, was the top song of the year. 1983 saw a metal breakthrough with Quiet Riot's Metal Health becoming the first heavy metal album to reach number one on the Billboard chart. In 1983 was the unmasking of Kiss. The rock band famously appeared in public without their trademark makeup for the first time. And on June 3rd, 1983, American rock drummer from Derek and the Dominoes, Jim Gordon, committed matricide during a schizophrenic episode. And we're kicking off the timeline today from 1983 with the title cut to German heavy metal band Accept's fifth album, released December of 1983. The song is widely considered the band's commercial breakthrough and their most successful record, serving as Accept's only album to achieve gold certification in the U.S. This legendary title track became a definitive heavy metal anthem. From 1983 on the timeline, Accept with Balls to the Wall.

from Robert Plant's Big Log on the timeline today from 1983. The title Big Log is widely considered to be an old truck driving slang for a long-haul trucker's logbook. This heavily aligns with the song's lyrical themes of road weariness, driving down a highway at night, and long-distance loneliness. The song was a turning point for Robert Plant, successfully establishing an identity separate from his legendary history as the frontman of Led Zeppelin. So 107.5 WABX, it is Temple on the timeline today. We're going back to 1983, and this is a high-energy rock song from English band Genesis, released on October 3rd, 1983, as the seventh song from the self-titled 11th studio album. Written by Phil Collins, Tony Banks, and Mike Rutherford, it is unique for being the only track on that entire album that was never released as a single and never performed live during any of their tours. From 1983 on the timeline, Genesis, it's just a job to do.

0: Run, Run Away from 1983 on the timeline with Slade. That song is famous for its thunderous Celtic-inspired rock Scottish jig melody. Now, the song features an electric fiddle and a massive stadium-sized hoedown rhythm. The song served as the band's major breakthrough hit in the U.S., peaking at number 20 on the Billboard Hot 100 and reaching number 7 in the U.K. That is Slade wrapping up the Tuesday timeline from 1983. The timeline is brought to you by Space Monkey Records. 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Tomorrow on the timeline, we're going back to 1994. Summer Smash tickets coming up. Details are on the way. We're going to get back to the classic rock twofers, back-to-back Bon Jovi, Journey, and the Steve Miller Band, all on the way.
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Dave and Mahoney in the morning. Evansville's classic rock all day. Lots and lots of sunshine today. High 82. Partly cloudy tonight. Low going down to 61. More sunshine for Wednesday and high 84. We're in the middle of two from the Steve Miller Band. 107.5 WABX.

are feeling that way and anytime. I guess that's kind of a threefer there from Journey. 107.5 WABX. It is Temple on the way. We are getting ready to play Heard It in a Rock Song. We've got your Summer Smash tickets up for grabs. We'll do that just after 1 o'clock. But first, back-to-back Bon Jovi.

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We've got your tickets to Summer Smash. It is time now to play Heard It in a Rock Song. We're going to give you the lyrics to listen for. When you hear us play the song with these lyrics, that will be your cue to call in and win. Be the fifth caller today to win Summer Smash tickets. We're listening for the song with this lyric. You're digging for gold, you're throwing away a fortune in feelings, but someday you'll pay. When you hear us play the song with that lyric, be the fifth caller, 812-425-ROCK. That's 812-425-7625 to win. Once again, today's Heard It in a Rock Song lyric. You're digging for gold, you're throwing away a fortune in feelings, but someday you'll pay. When you hear us play that song, be the fifth caller to win. Classic Rock continues now with Queen.

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You want another one? Yeah, I bet you do. 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

0: Wait for Love on a Super Tuesday, 107.5 WABX. It is Temple, and we are playing Heard It in a Rock Song, listening for foreigners, cold as ice, and looking for caller number 5. That is you. Who is this?
1: Joe Whaley. How are you?
0: Hi, Joe. Hadn't heard from you in a while. How you doing?
1: I'm doing great. Everything going okay with you?
0: Absolutely. We got 2 tickets for you to go to Summer Smash. Catch those monster trucks this year.
1: Awesome. Sounds like a plan.
0: We got more of those tickets to give away all this week. Tomorrow, just after 1, play Heard It in a Rock Song to win. On the way, another long block of rock. Classic Rock Twofers on the way. Got a request for some Bachman Turner Overdrive, a double shot from them. And Aerosmith coming up. Pink Floyd on the way, too.
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5: 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The total 8.5 shaded to the under. Cardinals of Kyle Leahy on the mound, $1.18 favorite against the Diamondbacks at Busch Stadium, 8.5 over the total. White Sox yesterday, 6-5 over the Guardians. Today, it's Sean Burke, minus 105 against Parker Meese. Up the Guardians, minus 115, 7 over the total. Burke, 4-4, a 3.89 ERA. Meesick, 7-3, 2.70 earned run average. 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

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Ed from the West Side wanted to hear some back-to-back BTO.

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It is Temple on the Rock Workforce with you. Summer Smash tickets all this week. More details coming up. Classic rock twofer on the way from the Red Rocker. Right now, let's get the lead out.

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0: Rapping two from the Red Rockers, Sammy Hagar. There's only one way to rock. Before that, Mas Tequila. 107.5 WABX. It is Temple on your 2 for Tuesday. All this week, we've got those tickets for you to win to Summer Smash. If monster trucks are your thing, you're not going to want to miss it. July 10th and 11th at the Vanderburg 4-H Center. You got Avenger, Bounty Hunter, Shark Bite, and more. Big names in monster trucks going to be competing at Summer Smash. Got those tickets for you all this week. Tomorrow, just after 1, you play her in a rock song to win. Classic rock twofers continue next. Golden Earring, Joe Walsh, and Nirvana on the way.
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Evansville's Classic Rock 107.5 WABX. Rappin' 2 from Nirvana with Dumb. It is Temple, a gorgeous afternoon in the tri-state. Sunny skies continue, high 82 tonight. Partly cloudy skies, low around 61. Tomorrow, more sunshine with a high 84. Don't forget, it is National Hydration Day. Make sure you're drinking lots and lots of water. Classic Rock continues now, kicking off 2 from Joe Walsh.

most suburban cowboy and all night long. 107.5 WABX. Temple on the Rock Workforce with you. On the way in next, it is Scott Steele. He's in for Flim. Flim taking over the controls of the 80s at 8 tonight. Right now, it is 2 from Golden Earring, kicking it off with Radar Love.

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107.5 WABX. Twofer there from AC/DC. Who Made Who and Girls Got Rhythm. So far, AC/DC is the top grossing rock act on tour. They've taken in, let's see, $120.3 million so far this year. The European leg of their Power Up tour having a lot to do with it. And they'll be adding more to that, of course, because the North American leg starts in like 2 or 3 weeks. Scott Steele in for Flem. How about a twofer from Van Halen? This is Panama, 107.5 WABX.

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107.5 WABX on a 2 for Tuesday. Modern Day Cowboy from Tesla and Love Song from Tesla. They've got a new album of covers coming soon called Homage or Homage, however you want to say it. Covers from bands like Bob Seger and Queen, Supertramp, Skynyrd, Creedence, and so on. The album will be out on July 17th. Here comes two from Phil Collins. He's going to be inducted into the Rock and Roll Hall of Fame later this year as a solo artist. 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

101.5 WABX NIB from the self-titled Black Sabbath, their debut album, and The Wizard before that. I'm Scott Steele in for Flem. 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Temple takes you on that journey, plays you four songs from that year. 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

0: 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It's Lynyrd Skynyrd. Two from Lynyrd Skynyrd. A double shot from Lynyrd Skynyrd as they get ready to go out on the Double Trouble Double Vision Tour with Foreigner, and that's going to hit Noblesville on August 7th.
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A twofer from Collective Soul on 107.5 WABX, Where the River Flows, and December in there as well. Scott Steele in for Flem. Got some Eagles now, two from the Eagles. They are currently at number 8 on the touring chart, the tour grossing chart, and they've got $69.7 million in gross sales so far this year. Thanks largely in part to the shows at the Sphere in Las Vegas, and they're going to return there this coming fall for some more shows, so they'll be adding to that total. Starting off our twofer, here's Those Shoes on 107.5 WABX.

It's kind of like potato chips. 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

Two for Tuesday, 107.5 WABX, Lion Eyes from the Eagles and Those Shoes from the Eagles. I got two from Boston now, and oh sure, it's the 250th birthday of this country this year, but it's also the 50th birthday of Boston's debut album, released in August of 1976. Here's a cut from that to start off our twofer from Boston. This is Hitch a Ride on 107.5 WABX.

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Rolling Stones on 107.5 WABX. Two from them, as a matter of fact, here on Two for Tuesday. That's Bitch and Sympathy for the Devil. New Rolling Stones album, Foreign Tongues, is out on July 10th. They've got a lot of different, like, collaborations going on to help promote the album.

You have World Cup fever. Oh, they've teamed up with FIFA to celebrate with some variants, some vinyl variants of the album with the colors of the host countries, you know, U.S., Canada, and Mexico. They also have some merch to go along with that as well. Got to have some merch. Scott Steele in for Flem. Two here from Motley Crue. 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

0: 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I'm bad. I'm nationwide. 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They're on tour, the Big One Tour, and they'll be up in Terre Haute on August 29th.
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107.5 WABX, 2 from Guns N' Roses. That's Yesterday's. And Sweet Child of Mine in there as well. Hey, coming up here in just a few minutes, I'll tell you how you can win some tickets to Summer Smash at the Vandenberg 4-H Center with Monster Truck Action. Details and how you can win tickets coming up after 2 from Mellencamp. Here's Small Town, 2 for Tuesday, 107.5 WABX.

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My name is Scott Steele, in for Flem, who's going to be in for me later tonight, just sort of, you know, flip-flopping things this week. And here's a band, actually, that Led Zeppelin decided to put on their Swan Song Records label. It's Bad Company, Rock and Roll Fantasy, 107.5 WABX.

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0: 107.5 WABX 2 from The Doors, Touch Me, and Roadhouse Blues. The Doors, a band that got banned from the Ed Sullivan Show. He wanted them to change the lyric in Light My Fire from Girl, We Couldn't Get Much Higher to Couldn't Get Much Better. But Jim Morrison sang the original line anyway and got him a lifetime ban from that TV show.
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Two from Genesis, that's all. And Abacab, Scott Steele in for Flem this week, and got two from Ozzy. Ozzy, there's a new statue of Ozzy that's just been unveiled at Hellfest in France. And it goes nearby the statue of Lemmy from Motorhead. He's got a statue there, too. So that's a couple of cool statues. There's a picture of the Ozzy statue on Sharon Osbourne's Instagram if you want to check it out. Starting off our twofer from Ozzy with I Don't Know on 107.5 WABX.

107.5 WABX. Scott Steele here in for Flem. That's two from Ozzy time after time. And I don't know on a two for Tuesday. Well, I do know I've got two from Bob Seger to play for you now. And this is an interesting couple of songs because we'll start with one from Bob Seger and the Silver Bullet Band. And then we'll go back to his earlier band, the Bob Seger System, for the second song. Here is Come to Papa to get us started on Two for Tuesday, 107.5 WABX.